0: Hello and thank you for joining us on this edition of NHK Newsline. I'm Raja Pradhan with the news from Tokyo. Nepal's police say multiple people have been killed in flash floods that swept through the eastern part of the country. Hundreds of tourists are also unaccounted for. Flooding occurred in Bagmati province Wednesday morning. Nepal's tourism officials say more than 380 travelers are unaccounted for. That includes 291 foreign nationals. Nepal's government has dispatched its military for search and rescue operations. Local media cited the foreign minister as attributing the flooding to an earthquake that occurred Wednesday morning. The quake triggered landslides, which blocked the river. Meanwhile, China's state-run Xinhua News Agency reported the mudslides also affected Shigatse City in the Tibet Autonomous Region, resulting in deaths. Many individuals remain unaccounted for. International Criminal Court President Akane Tomoko has held a news conference for the first time after the U.S. announced sanctions against her. Akane vowed she'll not be intimidated by the threats and will make any effort to defend the ICC so it can continue its work uninterrupted.
1: ICC は決して負けません。正義は常にこれと対極にあるものに優越する。いや、優越しなければならない。これは英語で言いますと、justice will and should prevail となりますけれども、その信念を貫きます。
0: U.S. President Donald Trump's administration announced the sanctions last week, accusing the court of maliciously abusing its authority. Akane is a Japanese judge who's led the organization since 2024. The sanctions call for any assets held in the U.S. to be frozen. She also expressed her expectation for the Japanese government to play an active role to protect the court.
1: 日本が米国との長い
2: No one is unaware of Japan's long-standing and close relationship with the U.S. I believe Japan will continue dialogue with the U.S. as an ally to explain the importance and legitimacy of the ICC and to avoid further escalation by the U.S.

0: ranking officials view that Ratcliffe might have warned Russia against carrying out a limited attack on NATO within the next few years. The newspaper said the situation surrounding Iran may also have been discussed. Now, U.S. media outlets say Iran's state broadcaster has aired a video that appears to threaten the life of Barron Trump, the youngest son of U.S. President Donald Trump. Multiple reports say the video opened with an English-language graphic reading, "Where to Kill Barron Trump." The video, which is about 3 minutes long, apparently depicted locations where the younger Trump might be found and suggested a $10 million bounty had been placed on him. A U.S. Secret Service spokesperson told NHK on Tuesday the agency is aware of the video and investigates anything that can be perceived as a threat toward our protectees. But the spokesperson declined to discuss details due to security concerns. Earlier this month, media outlets reported President Trump had secretly switched from an Air Force One plane to another military aircraft when he flew out of Turkey in July, apparently out of concern for his safety. U.S. Secretary of State Marco Rubio has reportedly told allied countries Washington will not launch new strikes against Iran for the time being. A report by news website Axios cited U.S. officials as saying Rubio had recently updated several of his foreign counterparts by phone. The report says the move suggests President Trump is exasperated with the war and wants it over, at least for now. Axios reports Washington may be shifting focus from military strikes to economic pressure following the announcement of new U.S. sanctions against Iran on Monday. It says Rubio reportedly told allies the United States is wresting leverage from Iran through sanctions and its naval blockade. The report quoted an official as saying the policy is expected to continue at least until after the U.S. midterm elections in November, when a new military campaign could again be on the table. Rubio has reportedly not ruled out further strikes if Iran attacks first. Parts of Japan experienced yet another day of dangerous heat on Wednesday. The high topped 40 degrees Celsius in Fukuoka Prefecture. The temperature at Fukuoka Airport was 40.4 degrees, while Dazaifu City saw a high of 40.3. Several other places in southwestern Japan recorded temperatures above 39 degrees. The extreme heat hit parts of Kumamoto Prefecture, still recovering from a powerful earthquake that struck in late July. The daytime high was 39.2 degrees in Yatsushiro City and 38.9 in Kumamoto City. Now, NHK has learned oyster farmers in Hiroshima Prefecture will delay the harvest for the third straight year as the heat waves slow growth of the shellfish. Sources say growers and local officials met in the western prefecture on Tuesday and decided to start the harvest on November 2nd instead of October 1st. Part of the crop was lost last year due to higher sea temperatures and less plankton oysters feed on. Farmed oysters are a specialty of Hiroshima, but the sea temperatures have the local fishing industry worried about more losses. An alert was issued last month saying the oysters could face a high mortality rate again this year. Hiroshima authorities and fishery workers have since been taking measures to try and minimize the damage. And the heat is also affecting rice crops. Farmers in Kagawa Prefecture are worried the recent lack of rain could impact their harvest. Fujimoto Masayuki grows rice on about 2.4 hectares of paddies in Higashi Kagawa City. He says in recent weeks, the lack of water has dried out some of his paddies and caused the ears of rice to go brown. The shortage of rainfall has cut off the direct water supply to the paddies and prompted restrictions on agricultural water intake.
1: All we can do is share the remaining water, little by little, with other farmers for the harvest.
0: Harvesting is due to begin at the end of next month. Fujimoto expects his harvest to drop by about 40% at this stage. He fears it'll drop further if the situation continues, as the water level at the irrigation pond has dropped extremely low.

0: These eyes belong to Japanese children who lived through World War II. They're part of a work by an American artist with a deeply personal connection to Japan. His father was a B-29 crew member for bombing raids on the country. Now, a visit to Japan 81 years after the war ended has inspired his latest work. NHK World's Miyake Saya reports.
1: Photos and paintings from wartime Japan. Struggling to survive amid severe food shortages. The artist is New York-based Bob Fleming. His interest in war began with his father, Robert Burke Fleming, who served aboard a B-29 bomber. Among his father's belongings, Fleming found this image.
2: Radar bomb site right over the city of Nagoya. March 12th, 1945, 6,500 feet high, so
3: this was in my father's
2: military records.
1: Nagoya was subjected to 63 air raids by the U.S. military. More than 7,800 people were killed.
4: Ichiwa.
1: What exactly happened on the ground during the air raids in which his father took part? Fleming hears directly from survivors in Nagoya as he prepares to work on new art.
5: Food was scarce. We had nothing decent to eat, and there was never enough. We couldn't sleep at night either.
2: My father's connection and creating the destruction in many of the cities, I thought that I should look at Japan and see how it was that one society was able to rebuild.
1: Fleming then visits Hiroshima for the first time, walking through a city still marked by war and learning how people survived in its aftermath. At the Hiroshima Peace Memorial Museum, he poses at photos of children who experienced the atomic bombing. He then visits a museum at a school near the Hypo Center, where almost every child inside was killed in an instant. After the bombing, the school building was used as a relief station. Survivors wrote messages on the walls, searching for missing relatives and friends.
2: Yeah, I've got my inspiration now. Very, very powerful. Yeah.
1: Fleming decides to weave the thoughts of those who survived into his new work.
2: Each of the marks were made by someone who, affirming that they were alive, that they wanted to be found, to reconnect, and to go on with life. But I also wanted to ask questions, have viewers ask, you know, what's going on?
1: The completed piece was exhibited in Kyoto. Names that were written on the wall of the school in Hiroshima. The direct, innocent gazes of children.
6: The eyes are incredibly striking. To me, they express a powerful determination to live.
7: It makes me think about how the people of Japan endured the terrible conditions after the war and worked to build the country we have today.
1: Fewer and fewer people who experienced the war firsthand remain. Fleming's work will help keep them alive.
2: It was feelings, emotions. I can't put myself in position, but my attempt to understand maybe how it felt. Guilt's not the right word, but I don't think that's why I'm doing this. even if I have guilt, that's not why I'm doing it. It's just that's something I have to do.
0: With wars and conflicts still unfolding around the world, Fleming believes the experiences of people in Japan rebuilding their lives after World War II remain deeply relevant today. He says he'll continue to preserve and share those experiences through art.

0: An artificial intelligence exhibition is underway here in Tokyo, and physical AI is taking center stage. The technology can make decisions on its own, allowing robots and machines to act autonomously. About 100 companies providing AI-related technologies and services are taking part in the two-day event through Thursday. Tokyo-based venture firm Donut Robotics has developed AI for humanoid robots. It can respond to instructions made by hand or finger movements without a voice command. The company says it plans to make the technology commercially available for use on construction sites and factories. Donut is currently using its AI model to operate a Chinese-made robot, but it aims to produce its own robotic components in the future.
1: Japan is lagging in the AI industry, but when it comes to physical AI, the country is very strong in hardware. Now the technology is being rolled out for real-world use, it's time for Japanese firms to shine.
0: Another exhibit is a robot that can make similar movements to human joints. The developer says it's eyeing potential uses, including in disaster situations. China has identified physical AI as a new growth industry and is stepping up development efforts. Japan is also working on the technology to improve factory automation by making use of accumulated data on manufacturing. In other news, the massive former steelmaking site of JFE Holdings in Kawasaki City near Tokyo is attracting new industries. A developer plans to build food warehouses. JFE, Kawasaki City, and logistics infrastructure developer GLP Japan announced the warehouse plan Tuesday. The developer will spend more than 300 billion yen on the project, about $1.9 billion. That includes purchasing 18 hectares of the property and constructing frozen and refrigerated food warehouses with a total floor space of 370,000 square meters. The plan is to start opening the food storage facilities in stages in July 2030 or later to serve the greater Tokyo area. JFE and its predecessor produced iron at the plant for over a century, but operations ended in 2023 due to a decline in domestic demand.
1: This place had been a center of heavy and chemical industries and related businesses, but ways of utilizing land in the area have gradually shifted. We will manage it responsibly.
0: JFE and Kawasaki City are working together to attract additional business investment in the 400-hectare property. A data center is already planned for the site. We move now to what's making headlines in other parts of the Asia-Pacific with Cholopansa Narula at our bureau in Bangkok.
2: At least 14 newborn babies were killed when a fire broke out at a hospital in Pakistan's capital, Islamabad, on Wednesday. Local media say an explosion in the nursery may have started the blaze. Authorities say the fire started at about 7 a.m. at the Pakistan Institute of Medical Sciences. Officials say it was quickly extinguished, but had already burned part of the third floor of the mother and child health ward. TV reports cited rescue officials as saying the fire started after an air conditioner compressor unit exploded. Prime Minister Shehbaz Sharif expressed his condolences and ordered an immediate investigation. Meanwhile, in Bangladesh, thousands of Rohingya refugees staged a rally on Tuesday. It marked 9 years since the start of a mass exodus after they were forced from their homes in Myanmar. Protesters call for justice for the atrocities committed against them. They urge the international community to help create conditions that would allow them to return as soon as possible. They also stress that any repatriation must guarantee their rights, safety, and citizenship in Myanmar. In August 2017, Rohingya militants attacked police and military facilities in the western state of Rakhine. The subsequent fighting and military crackdown forced over 700,000 people to flee to neighboring Bangladesh. Many remain in overcrowded, unsanitary shelters.

0: is without access to basic rights.
1: I am a student and my dream is to continue my education so that I can provide for my family and stand on my own two feet. I want to be able to support them and in the future give my children an education. That is what I want, but I cannot do it now because we were beaten and driven out of Myanmar. We have come here to seek justice.
0: Myanmar's military-backed government said earlier this month that more than 300,000 Rohingya in the Bangladesh camps are former residents of Rakhine. It said it will accept the return once security conditions improve. An expert says commitments from the international community are required to end the humanitarian crisis.
2: I hope that ASEAN will really find the political will to take this issue much more seriously and to start to address the Rohingya crisis in a holistic manner. We need to have a much more comprehensive strategy to work with many different stakeholders in Myanmar. We cannot just depend on the Myanmar military.
0: Fan said the deteriorating security situation in Rakhine makes repatriation even more difficult, given the ongoing conflict between the Myanmar military and the ethnic Arakan army. It's been a decade since India completely banned all industries in the country from employing children under age 14. Yet an estimated 5 million kids are believed to be still working. NHK World's Abhishek Dule reports on a former child labourer who is helping young survivors to reclaim their childhoods.
3: No child under 14 should be made to work under any circumstances. It's against the law. Even parents are not allowed to make their children work.
4: Khemlal Khaterji founded an NGO to advocate for children's right to education 6 years ago. For Khaterji, the reality of child labor is all too familiar. At age six, he was forced to work 18 hours a day making bricks to pay off his parents' debt.
3: Life as a child laborer was incredibly painful. I was beaten as well. The scars have faded now, but I used to have marks around here.
4: When he was 13, Khaterji was rescued by a human rights group. He went on to attend a local university. Later, he founded the NGO with these six fellow survivors. Responding to reports of child labor, the NGO investigates work sites and coordinates with police and government authorities to rescue children. So far, he has helped free more than 300 kids with other NGOs. One of Khaterji's top priorities is making sure rescued children receive an education. 12-year-old Divya Kahute was rescued by the NGO 3 years ago after working at a construction site. The physically demanding work took a serious toll on both her health and emotional well-being. With Khaterji's support, Kahute now attends a local school while also receiving psychological care.
3: Do you like to go to work or go to school?
5: Go to school.
3: Why?
5: Because I can study and I can play.
4: Kahute says she now finally has room to dream about the future.
5: I love studying now, and I want to keep working hard. In the future, I want to become a police officer and help people.
3: I find joy in taking on challenges, and I feel a deep sense of purpose in staying active. I will never stop challenging myself. For kids, I have only one message. Go to school, find your own happiness, and pursue the education and well-being that will move your life forward.
4: Ending child labor remains a serious challenge in India, but Khaterji is working closely with children to change society into a place.

0: place where every child can safely live, learn and thrive. Abhishek Dhulia, NHK World, Chhattisgarh State, India.
1: That wraps up our bulletin. I'm Chola Pansanavula in Bangkok.

0: in weather, some relief from the heat may be on the way for some portions of Japan Thursday. Our meteorologist Jonathan Oh has the forecast for here and elsewhere in our World Weather Report.
1: Hello. Heat has been a big part of the story across Japan as we've gone through the past few days, but changes are on the way as we have a stationary front that's moving its way from the north slowly down toward the south, bringing some clouds and some rainfall as we go through Thursday, in fact, lingering through the rest of this week. So that's one thing that we're keeping out around Northeast Asia. Meanwhile, down toward the southwestern portion of Japan, we have Soledad moving away and heading toward the eastern coast of China. So be on the look at areas from the Yangtze River Basin point southward, looking at some rain and some stormy weather coming up Thursday into Friday as the system makes its way toward the west. Looking at the forecast coming up on Thursday, so again, Tokyo is seeing a little bit of relief here as highs drop from the mid-30s to around 32 for the high on Thursday with some rain. Seoul at 31, 30 in Beijing, and again, rain also picking up into Shanghai as we see Soledad moving its way toward the west. Across Europe, we have a low pressure system coming from the west, maybe triggering some strong thunderstorms coming up as we go throughout the day on Wednesday into Thursday as the cold front pushes on through. Ahead of that, a high pressure system keeping things dry and hot as well. We're looking at the possibility of seeing temperatures in the mid-30s in places like Rome with a high of 36, but London looking at thunderstorms with a high of 24, 28 in Paris, 23 in Lisbon, 25 in Madrid with some rain, but areas to the east staying relatively high and dry as we go through the day on Thursday. Wrapping things up with a look at North America, we have a cold front that's draped from the Great Lakes down toward the south, and that's going to be the focal point of some strong thunderstorms, some of them may be even severe as we go through Wednesday. And as this front pushes toward the east on Thursday, we're looking at some rain along the eastern seaboard coming up. Looking at New York with a high of 27, 32 in D.C., 32 in Atlanta. Back toward the west, it's hot. Another hot day coming up on Thursday in Los Angeles. High topping of 38 with sunny skies, so make sure you take it easy if you have to be outdoors. Hope you have a good day wherever you are.

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0: Hello, and thank you for joining us on this edition of NHK Newsline. I'm Raja Pradhan with the news from Tokyo. Authorities in Nepal say 95 people have died in flash floods that swept through the central part of the country. Hundreds of tourists are also unaccounted for. Flooding occurred in Bagmati province Wednesday morning. The Nepali Prime Minister's office says the whereabouts of more than 480 travelers, including 391 foreign nationals, are unknown. The Nepali government has dispatched a military for search and rescue operations. Local media cited the foreign minister as attributing the flooding to an earthquake that occurred Wednesday morning. The quake triggered landslides that blocked a river. Meanwhile, China's state-run media say the mudslides also affected Shigatse City in the Tibet Autonomous Region, resulting in several deaths. Hundreds of people remain unaccounted for. International Criminal Court President Akane Tomoko has held a news conference for the first time after the U.S. announced sanctions against her. Akane vowed she'll not be intimidated by the threats and will make any effort to defend the ICC so it can continue its work uninterrupted.
1: ICC は決して負けません。正義は常にこれと対極にあるものに優越する。いや、優越しなければならない。これは英語で言いますと、justice will and should prevail となりますけれども、その信念を貫きます。
0: U.S. President Donald Trump's administration announced the sanctions last week, accusing the court of maliciously abusing its authority. Akane is a Japanese judge who's led the organization since 2024. The sanctions call for any assets held in the U.S. to be frozen. She also expressed her expectation for the Japanese government to play an active role to protect the court.
1: 日本が米国との長い
2: No one is unaware of Japan's long-standing and close relationship with the U.S. I believe Japan will continue dialogue with the U.S. as an ally to explain the importance and legitimacy of the ICC and to avoid further escalation by the U.S.
0: Akane added the sanctions on the court not only impact the ICC, but are a crisis for the rule of law. She called on members of the court for support. U.S. media say Central Intelligence Agency Director John Ratcliffe has made an unannounced trip to Moscow. A Kremlin spokesperson confirmed a visit had taken place. Dmitry Peskov said there were contacts with intelligence services, but no meeting with President Vladimir Putin. Peskov added it was too early to say how the visit would impact bilateral relations. Neither the White House nor the CIA has commented. U.S. news outlets reported the visit, quoting unnamed U.S. government officials on Tuesday. The Wall Street Journal cited a former high-ranking official's view that Ratcliffe might have warned Russia against carrying out a limited attack on NATO within the next few years. The newspaper said the situation surrounding Iran may also have been discussed. Now, U.S. media outlets say Iran's state broadcaster has aired a video that appears to threaten the life of Barron Trump, the youngest son of U.S. President Donald Trump. Multiple reports say the video opened with an English-language graphic reading, "Where to Kill Barron Trump." The video, which is about 3 minutes long, apparently depicted locations where the younger Trump might be found and suggested a $10 million bounty had been placed on him. A U.S. Secret Service spokesperson told NHK on Tuesday the agency is aware of the video and investigates anything that can be perceived as a threat toward our protectees. But the spokesperson declined to discuss details due to security concerns. Earlier this month, media outlets reported President Trump had secretly switched from an Air Force One plane to another military aircraft when he flew out of Turkey in July, apparently out of concern for his safety. U.S. Secretary of State Marco Rubio has reportedly told allied countries Washington will not launch new strikes against Iran for the time being.

0: U.S. midterm elections in November, when a new military campaign could again be on the table. Rubio has reportedly not ruled out further strikes if Iran attacks first. Parts of Japan experienced yet another day of dangerous heat on Wednesday. The high topped 40 degrees Celsius in Fukuoka Prefecture. The temperature at Fukuoka Airport was 40.4 degrees, while Daisaifu City saw a high of 40.3. Several other places in southwestern Japan recorded temperatures above 39 degrees. The extreme heat hit parts of Kumamoto Prefecture, still recovering from a powerful earthquake that struck in late July. The daytime high was 39.2 degrees in Yatsushiro City and 38.9 in Kumamoto City. Now, NHK has learned oyster farmers in Hiroshima Prefecture will delay the harvest for the third straight year as the heat wave slow growth of the shellfish. Sources say growers and local officials met in the western prefecture on Tuesday and decided to start the harvest on November 2nd instead of October 1st. Part of the crop was lost last year due to higher sea temperatures and less plankton oysters feed on. Farmed oysters are a specialty of Hiroshima, but the sea temperatures have the local fishing industry worried about more losses. An alert was issued last month saying the oysters could face a high mortality rate again this year. Hiroshima authorities and fishery workers have since been taking measures to try and minimize the damage. And the heat is also affecting rice crops. Farmers in Kagawa Prefecture are worried the recent lack of rain could impact their harvest. Fujimoto Masayuki grows rice on about 2.4 hectares of paddies in Higashi Kagawa City. He says in recent weeks, the lack of water has dried out some of his paddies and caused the ears of rice to go brown. The shortage of rainfall has cut off the direct water supply to the paddies and prompted restrictions on agricultural water intake.
1: All we can do is share the remaining water, little by little, with other farmers for the harvest.
0: Harvesting is due to begin at the end of next month. Fujimoto expects his harvest to drop by about 40% at this stage. He fears it'll drop further if the situation continues, as the water level at the irrigation pond has dropped extremely low. Next, these eyes belong to Japanese children who lived through World War II. They're part of a work by an American artist with a deeply personal connection to Japan. His father was a B-29 crew member for bombing raids on the country. Now, a visit to Japan 81 years after the war ended has inspired his latest work. NHK World's Miyake Saya reports.
2: Photos and paintings from wartime Japan. Struggling to survive amid severe food shortages. The artist is New York-based Bob Fleming. His interest in war began with his father, Robert Burke Fleming, who served aboard a B-29 bomber. Among his father's belongings, Fleming found this image.
3: Radar bomb site right over the city of Nagoya. March 12, 1945, 6,500 feet high, so this was in my father's military records.
2: Nagoya was subjected to 63 air raids by the U.S. military. More than 7,800 people were killed.
4: Konnichiwa.
2: What exactly happened on the ground during the air raids in which his father took part? Fleming hears directly from survivors in Nagoya as he prepares to work on new art.
5: Food was scarce. We had nothing decent to eat, and there was never enough. We couldn't sleep at night either.
3: My father's connection in creating the destruction in many of the cities, I thought that I should look at Japan and see how it was that one set of

0: when society was able to rebuild.
1: Fleming then visits Hiroshima for the first time, walking through a city still marked by war and learning how people survived in its aftermath. At the Hiroshima Peace Memorial Museum, he poses at photos of children who experienced the atomic bombing. He then visits a museum at a school near the Hypo Center, where almost every child inside was killed in an instant. After the bombing, the school building was used as a relief station. Survivors wrote messages on the walls, searching for missing relatives and friends.
0: I've got my inspiration now. Very, very powerful. Yeah.
1: Fleming decides to weave the thoughts of those who survived into his new work.
0: Each of the marks were made by someone who, affirming that they were alive, that they wanted to be found, to reconnect, and to go on with life. But I also wanted to ask questions, have viewers ask, you know, what's going on?
1: The completed piece was exhibited in Kyoto. Names that were written on the wall of the school in Hiroshima. The direct, innocent gazes of children.
2: The eyes are incredibly striking. To me, they express a powerful determination to live.
3: It makes me think about how the people of Japan endured the terrible conditions after the war and worked to build the country we have today.
1: Fewer and fewer people who experienced the war firsthand remain. Fleming's work will help keep them alive.
0: It was feelings, emotions. I can't put myself in position, but my attempt to understand maybe how it felt. Guilt's not the right word, but I don't think that's why I'm doing this. Even if I have guilt, that's not why I'm doing it. It's just that's something I have to do.
4: With wars and conflicts still unfolding around the world, Fleming believes the experiences of people in Japan rebuilding their lives after World War II remain deeply relevant today. He says he'll continue to preserve and share those experiences through art.

0: An artificial intelligence exhibition is underway here in Tokyo, and physical AI is taking center stage. The technology can make decisions on its own, allowing robots and machines to act autonomously. About 100 companies providing AI-related technologies and services are taking part in the two-day event through Thursday. Tokyo-based venture firm Donut Robotics has developed AI for humanoid robots. It can respond to instructions made by hand or finger movements without a voice command. The company says it plans to make the technology commercially available for use on construction sites and factories. Donut is currently using its AI model to operate a Chinese-made robot, but it aims to produce its own robotic components in the future.
1: Japan is lagging in the AI industry, but when it comes to physical AI, the country is very strong in hardware. Now the technology is being rolled out for real-world use, it's time for Japanese firms to shine.
0: Another exhibit is a robot that can make similar movements to human joints. The developer says it's eyeing potential uses, including in disaster situations. China has identified physical AI as a new growth industry and is stepping up development efforts. Japan is also working on the technology to improve factory automation by making use of accumulated data on manufacturing. In other news, the massive former steelmaking site of JFE Holdings in Kawasaki City near Tokyo is attracting new industries. A developer plans to build food warehouses. JFE, Kawasaki City, and logistics infrastructure developer GLP Japan announced the warehouse plan Tuesday. The developer will spend more than 300 billion yen on the project, about $1.9 billion. That includes purchasing 18 hectares of the property and constructing frozen and refrigerated food warehouses with a total floor space of 370,000 square meters. The plan is to start opening the food storage facilities in stages in July 2030 or later to serve the greater Tokyo area. JFE and its predecessor produced iron at the plant for over a century, but operations ended in 2023 due to a decline in domestic demand.
1: This place had been a center of heavy and chemical industries and related businesses. But ways of utilizing land in the area have gradually shifted. We will manage it responsibly.
0: JFE and Kawasaki City are working together to attract additional business investment in the 400-hectare property. A data center is already planned for the site. We move now to what's making headlines in other parts of the Asia-Pacific with Cholapansa Narula at our bureau in Bangkok.
2: At least 14 newborn babies were killed when a fire broke out at a hospital in Pakistan's capital, Islamabad, on Wednesday. Local media say an explosion in the nursery may have started the blaze. Authorities say the fire started at about 7 a.m. at the Pakistan Institute of Medical Sciences. Officials say it was quickly extinguished, but had already burned part of the third floor of the mother and child health ward. TV reports cited rescue officials as saying the fire started after an air conditioner compressor unit exploded. Prime Minister Shehbaz Sharif expressed his condolences and ordered an immediate investigation. Meanwhile, in Bangladesh, thousands of Rohingya refugees staged a rally on Tuesday. It marked 9 years since the start of a mass exodus after they were forced from their homes in Myanmar. Protesters call for justice for the atrocities committed against them. They urge the international community to help create conditions that would allow them to return as soon as possible. They also stress that any repatriation must guarantee their rights, safety, and citizenship in Myanmar. In August 2017, Rohingya militants attacked police and military facilities in the western state of Rakhine. The subsequent fighting and military crackdown forced over 700,000 people to flee to neighboring Bangladesh. Many remain in overcrowded, unsanitary shelters without access to basic rights.
3: I am a student and my dream is to continue my education so that I can provide for my family and stand on my own two feet. I want to be able to support them and in the future give my children an education. That is what I want, but I cannot do it now because we were beaten and driven out of Myanmar. We have come here to seek justice.
2: Myanmar's military-backed government said earlier this month that more than 300,000 Rohingya in the Bangladesh camps are former residents of Rakhine. It said it will accept the return once security conditions improve. An expert says commitments from the international community are required to end the humanitarian crisis.
4: I hope that ASEAN will really find the political will to take this issue much more seriously and to start to address the Rohingya crisis in a holistic manner. We need to have a much more comprehensive strategy to work with many different stakeholders in Myanmar. We cannot just depend on the Myanmar military.
2: Fan said the deteriorating security situation in Rakhine makes repatriation even more difficult, given the ongoing conflict between the Myanmar military and the ethnic Arakan army. It's been a decade since India completely banned all industries in the country from employing children under age 14. Yet an estimated 5 million kids are believed to be still working. NHK World's Abhishek Dulia reports on a former child labourer who is helping young survivors to reclaim their childhoods.
5: No child under 14 should be made to work under any circumstances. It's against the law. Even parents are not allowed to make their children work.
6: Khemlal Khaterji founded an NGO to advocate for children's right to education 6 years ago. For Khaterji, the reality of child

0: The labor is all too familiar. At age 6, he was forced to work 18 hours a day making bricks to pay off his parents' debt.
1: Life as a child laborer was incredibly painful. I was beaten as well. The scars have faded now, but I used to have marks around here.
0: When he was 13, Khaterji was rescued by a human rights group. He went on to attend a local university. Later, he founded the NGO with these 6 fellow survivors. Responding to reports of child labor, the NGO investigates work sites and coordinates with police and government authorities to rescue children. So far, he has helped free more than 300 kids with other NGOs. One of Khaterji's top priorities is making sure rescued children receive an education. 12-year-old Divya Kahute was rescued by the NGO 3 years ago after working at a construction site. The physically demanding work took a serious toll on both her health and emotional well-being. With Khaterji's support, Kahute now attends a local school while also receiving psychological care.
1: Do you like to go to work or go to school?
2: Go to school.
1: Why?
2: Because I can study and I can play.
0: Kahute says she now finally has room to dream about the future.
2: I love studying now, and I want to keep working hard. In the future, I want to become a police officer and help people.
1: I find joy in taking on challenges, and I feel a deep sense of purpose in staying active. I will never stop challenging myself. For kids, I have only one message. Go to school, find your own happiness, and pursue the education and well-being that will move your life forward.
0: Ending child labor remains a serious challenge in India, but Khaterji is working closely with children to change society into a place where every child can safely live, learn, and thrive. Abhishek Dhulia, NHK World, Chhattisgarh State, India.
3: That wraps up our bulletin. I'm Cholapan Sanavula in Bangkok.

0: Turning to the weather, relief from the scorching heat may be on the way for some portions of Japan. Our meteorologist Jonathan Oh has the details in our World Weather Report.
1: Hello. Heat has been a big part of the story across Japan as we've gone through the past few days. But changes are on the way as we have a stationary front that's moving its way from the north slowly down toward the south, bringing some clouds and some rainfall as we go through Thursday. In fact, lingering through the rest of this week. So that's one thing that we're keeping out around Northeast Asia. Meanwhile, down toward the southwestern portion of Japan, we have Sawdell moving away and heading toward the eastern coast of China. So be on the lookout areas from the Yangtze River Basin point southward, looking at some rain and some stormy weather coming up Thursday into Friday as the system makes its way toward the west. Looking at the forecast coming up on Thursday, so again, Tokyo is seeing a little bit of relief here as highs drop from the mid-30s to around 32 for the high on Thursday with some rain. Seoul at 31, 30 in Beijing, and again, rain also picking up into Shanghai as we see Sawdell moving its way toward the west. Across Europe, we have a low pressure system coming from the west, maybe triggering some strong thunderstorms coming up as we go throughout the day on Wednesday into Thursday as the cold front pushes on through. Ahead of that, a high pressure system keeping things dry and hot as well. We're looking at the possibility of seeing temperatures in the mid-30s in places like Rome with a high of 36. But London looking at thunderstorms with a high of 24, 28 in Paris, 23 in Lisbon, 25 in Madrid with some rain. But areas to the east staying relatively high and dry as we go through the day on Thursday. Wrapping things up with a look at North America, we have a cold front that's draped from the Great Lakes down toward the south, and that's going to be the focal point of some strong thunderstorms, some of them may be even severe as we go through Wednesday. And as this front pushes toward the east on Thursday, we're looking at some rain along the eastern seaboard coming up. Looking at New York with a high of 27, 32 in D.C., 32 in Atlanta. Back toward the west, it's hot. Another hot day coming up on Thursday in Los Angeles. High topping of 38 with sunny skies, so make sure you take it easy if you have to be outdoors. Hope you have a good day wherever you are.